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1: Taking a look at our weather today on the 10th of May for Griffith and surrounding areas, a maximum of 21 degrees is expected today. Basically a sunny day, chance of morning fog, sunny afternoon, light winds, no fire danger rating. Our sunset will occur at 5:26 p.m. There is a moderate UV index today, but sun protection is recommended between 10:50 a.m. and 1:30 p.m. The same is expected for tomorrow, with a top expected of 23 degrees.
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The Commodores kicking off this Sunday Shed Mix session here on 95.1. Hello, good morning. Happy Mother's Day to all you lovely mothers out there. Hope you have a fantastic day and that you aren't getting spoiled rotten. I'm going to be your host for the next couple of hours, taking you up until 12 o'clock. And we're going to kick off now with a little bit of going back in history on this day, the 10th of May. Well, on this day in 1985, the Go-Go's announced their disbandment. They didn't last very long, but they are broadly considered to be the most successful all-female rock band ever. The Go-Go's formed in Los Angeles in 1978, rising from the city's underground punk scene. And then in 1981, they released their debut, Beauty and the Beat, which made chart history as the first album by an all-female band to hit number one. And the group, which has reunited several times over the decades, was actually inducted into the Rock and Roll Hall of Fame in 2021. So there you go. They deserve a little bit of a shout out. And also on this day, 1986, synth pop duo The Pet Shop Boys topped the Billboard Hot 100 with West End Girls. The song, which was also a number one hit in the UK, would go on to win Best Single at the 1987 Brits and Best International Hit at the Ivor Novello Awards. So there you go. We'll kick off with a little bit of Go-Go's, Pet Shop Boys, and then round that off with Fleetwood Mac. 95.1, don't go anywhere.

captivating sounds of Fleetwood Mac. It's 20 past 10 here on 95.1. This is the Sunday Shed Mix session. And speaking of Fleetwood Mac, if you are a fan, well, then Seventh Wonder performs Fleetwood Mac. That is happening on Saturday, the 23rd of May at the Griffith Regional Theatre. Now, apparently, this group is hailed as one of the world's leading Fleetwood Mac shows. It's actually managed by former Fleetwood Mac manager Dennis Dunstan. Seventh Wonder apparently has been praised by critics all around the world, by fans, and even Mick Fleetwood himself. Apparently he said it was spooky, scary, good. So if you want to hear apparently powerhouse vocals, a fabulous band, and of course, all those classic Fleetwood Mac songs that we all know and love, then get yourself down to the theatre on Saturday, the 23rd of May. It's 140 minutes, this show, but it does have an interval. And it's recommended for all ages because, of course, they're timeless. Fleetwood Mac are amazing. Speaking of timeless, because I'm one of these people who just cannot let go of hot weather, or I'm in denial completely. The fact that I've had to put on layers this week, including woolen jumpers, upsets me. So let's talk about sun songs. Let's go with a few of my favourite Australian bands. Cruel Sea, Straight Into the Sun, Paul Kelly, Roll On Summer. And we'll end that with the Cat Empire, Song for the Day. Stick around, it's your community radio station.

0: 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G'day, Marco.
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3: Yes, classic Italian tracks to be heard this afternoon by my mum, Gloria, on the Italian show. That's 2 till 4. And, of course, don't forget, prior to that, though, between 12 and 2, we have the voice of Fiji with Suru. Something for everyone here on 95.1. Now, speaking of something for everyone, I'm going to do a shout-out now to a student incentive program that is happening very shortly, actually next weekend, but tickets will stop selling if there's any left. Monday, that's Monday the 11th of May, this Monday. They could already be sold out there, but if they're not, get involved. Live Aid Griffith. Now, tickets include live music. There's an array of bands, The Windows, Sabear and the Mad Coats, The Defibrillators, Cold Cowboys, Ben Sicardo. This is a student incentive program, people. So basically what it's doing is it's supporting 35 students from 10 different public schools around the area. Now, all the proceeds from this event, they will help fund essential school expenses until the end of year 6. I think that's fabulous. And that includes, of course, uniforms, excursions, basically all those things that, you know, you want to make sure kids have the opportunity to participate in school life completely and fully. And sometimes economics hinders that. So this helps out. Tickets you can get directly if you walk in person at Fred Cole Better. They're cash sales. Otherwise, go on Humanitex and look up this event, Live Aid Griffith. It's happening at the Ugali Club. And if you are a yesteryear person like me, you will remember that Ugali Club was iconic for band events and live music. So I think it's kind of nostalgic. Should be a great event. It's a great incentive. So shout out to the Student Incentive Program. Now, it is Mother's Day. So a happy, happy Mother's Day to all you fabulous mothers out there. So we're going to let the Aussie girls take it away, throw you back to some classics. Wendy Matthews, Kate Sobrano, Missy Higgins. This is 95.1. I'm with you till 12.
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a classic there. Let's Kiss. This is 95.1. You are listening to the Sunday edition of the Shed Mix. So I jumped on air, I should say, last Sunday. Usually I have a show between 6 and 8 on Friday evenings. And I'm kind of liking this Sunday morning groovy vibe. It's pretty good. Hoping you're having a great day out there, all you mothers. Now we're going to throw back in time. 10th of May on this day, 1974. Eric Clapton recorded I Shot the Sheriff. And that, of course, is a cover of a Bob Marley song. But that would be included on his 1974 album, 461 Ocean Boulevard. Now, Clapton apparently was reluctant to record the track, but it became the only number one hit of his career to date on the US charts. So there you go. It was worth doing that cover. This is an example of, because I'm a little bit like with covers, either do it justice or do it better or leave it alone. Seriously, sometimes they're just great. But his cover is pretty good. And also on this day, 1970, showing my age, it's the year I was born, David Bowie was awarded an Ivor Novello Award for Best Original Song, and that was for Space Oddity. So we're going to kick off with those two songs here on this cruisy 10th of May Sunday morning. We'll round it off with a little bit of Ben Harper. Why? Because I love that guy.

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1: National Radio News.
2: Hello, I'm Laura Devoy. One Nation leader Pauline Hanson says winning the Farrah by-election is just the beginning for her party. David Farley secured 57% of the vote after preferences in the poll triggered by the resignation of former Liberal leader Susan Lee. It's the first time a candidate not representing the Liberal Party has won. One Nation now has two MPs in the House of Representatives, and Senator Hanson says it's setting its sights on more.
3: I'm seeing a sea of these proud Australian faces here in front of me, hundreds of you, but millions are watching on your TVs now, and I believe it's giving them hope to know that we have people here to represent you, the people, to get our country back, and that's what we want.
2: Mr. Farley secured nearly 40% of the primary vote, Independent Michelle Millthorpe 28% and Liberal Raisa Bukowski just 12%, marking a 31% swing against the Liberals. Speaking to the ABC, Shadow Treasurer Tim Wilson was asked whether his party would consider forming a coalition with One Nation.
4: My objective is to make sure that the Liberal Party is in a position to govern as strongly as possible. Of course, we traditionally form a coalition with the National Party, but it's up to the Australian people to decide who they want to vote for, but I can tell you quite clearly, my objective is to make sure that Liberals beat One Nation candidates.
2: The Australian Food and Grocery Council is warning of an unavoidable reckoning for Australia's food and grocery suppliers and manufacturers. It says it's the result of the perfect storm of global conflict, increasing energy costs and domestic economic pressures. The Council's Scott McGrath says the closure of the Strait of Hormuz is having wide-ranging impacts. He says for months now, one end of the supply chain has been absorbing the increasing prices as much as possible to protect consumers.
5: For months, suppliers, manufacturers and retailers have done their best to support Australians during a cost of living crisis. But if the strain sits with one part of the chain too long, it breaks.
2: $2 billion will be included in the upcoming federal budget to help build up to 65,000 new homes. The money will go towards infrastructure, including roads, water and power. The world's largest contemporary art exhibition held every 2 years has opened to the public. Sarah Schammer is representing Syria at the Venice Biennale. She's recreated the Tower Tomb of Palmyra, which was built between the 1st and 3rd centuries and was destroyed in 2015. Ms. Schammer told the BBC what her work represents.
6: It represents life and death in one spot, past and future also in one spot inside this tomb. Since our country is trying to get from the rebel, let's say, so I feel that we are witnessing a new country, the rebirth of Syria.
2: Australia is being represented at the Venice Biennale by Khaled Sabsabi and Michael D'Agostino. Turning to sport, bolstered by the return of Paige Hadley, the New South Wales Swifts have kept their Super Netball hopes alive with a 70-50 win over the Sunshine Coast Lightning. On Friday, the Adelaide Thunderbirds beat the West Coast Fever. Today, the Giants will host the Melbourne Mavericks and the Melbourne Vixens will take on the Queensland Firebirds. And in football, Sydney FC and Newcastle Jets played out a 1-1 draw in the first leg of their A-League men's semi-final, the same result in the other semi between Auckland FC and Adelaide United.
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8: Taking a quick look now for the weather for Griffith and surrounding areas on this Sunday, the 10th of May. It's expected to be a sunny day with an expected max of 21 degrees. Chance of a morning fog, sunny afternoon, light winds occurring. There is no

0: fire danger rating for today. Sunset will occur at 5:26 p.m. Their max UV index is at 3, so moderate, but sun protection is recommended between 10:50 a.m. and 1:30 p.m. Tomorrow for Monday the 11th of May, expected is the same weather conditions, but an expected top of 23 degrees instead.
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1: Regina Spektor here on 95.1 with Fidelity. Now, that she actually wrote that while watching the movie High Fidelity, which, of course, is based on the novel by Nick Hornby. But it was her first and only Billboard Hot number one hit, and it achieved gold certification, selling over 700,000 copies in the US. I think it's a fantastic song. I love Regina Spektor. She's an American singer-songwriter, of course, and that was from her, well, that was the second single from her fourth album, Begin to Hope. She's done lots and lots of stuff, so go check her out. It is cruising on to 10 minutes past 11 o'clock. We are on our second and final hour of this Sunday session of the Shed Mix. I'm going to leave you now with some Ben Lee, some Jack Johnson, and then the Whitlams. I love those guys. It's your community radio station, something programmed for everyone today, so don't go anywhere.

The Whitlams here on 95.1. Now, we have to talk about Eurovision, people, because I am a huge fan of the Eurovision Song Contest. And I have mentioned before on Friday night's show that in Europe there are Eurovision parties all over the place because it's lots and lots of fun. Hey, the music's just fantabulous and it's just so quiche and over the top, and that's why we love Eurovision. Now, it's going from the 12th to the 16th of May. It's going to be held in Vienna because, of course, the song Wasted Love by JJ was won last year. No, they won it for Austria. Hang on, where's it going to be held? Anyway, no, it is in Vienna. Thank you very much. It is in Vienna, Austria. Of course, they won. But we have a really good entrant this year. We have good entrants every year. And I'm not quite sure what the contingency plan is should Australia ever win. But, of course, we have our very own Adelta Goodrum. She's representing with a song called Eclipse this year. It is kind of really over the top, those big crescendos, power ballad notes, you know, instrumentals. It's kind of perfect for Eurovision. But for those of you who often wonder, why is Australia competing in Eurovision? Well, basically, it's due to its massive decades-long popularity in the country and, of course, a special invitation from the European Broadcasting Union to celebrate the 60th anniversary of Eurovision. That happened in 2015, so we got this special invitation. Australian broadcaster SBS, an associate EBU member, has aired the contest since 1983. So due to a high viewership, strong performances, and this 2015 wildcard success, Australia's participation has just been extended. And so we're still part of it, but it would be very interesting if we actually took it out. If you do want to watch it, obviously you can get up at stupid o'clock in the morning, which I often do, especially for the finals, and watch it. And otherwise, from the 13th to the 17th of May, SBS will be hosting the Australian edited version, of course, with our own hosts, and they bring that all to you and it's all clipped and edited. But if you want to get up at stupid o'clock in the morning, you could see it. Apparently Delta's in the second semi-final round. So there's the 12th and the 14th of the two semi-final rounds, and then the 16th is the final. So we'll kick off now here on 95.1. Delta Goodrum with Eclipse. Follow that with a little bit of Amy Shark and Bush, keeping it Australian.

Shed Mix here on 95.1 as we cruise on to 25 minutes away from midday from 12 o'clock, and I'll be with you until then. Then we will cross on over to Sounds of Fiji that is curated by Seru, and then, of course, between 2 and 4, we have Musica Italiana with Gloria, and she'll be playing a lot of great classic Italian tunes, especially ones that speak about mothers. Of course, happy Mother's Day to all you mums out there. This morning, don't forget, there was the Mother's Day Classic. Now, that was around the country, but we had our very own here in the area in Griffith, the Griffith Regional Sports Centre. So a big shout out to all of you who got physically active on a Sunday morning. And I just want to do a reminder shout out for those of you who may not have been listening on Friday evening. Brody and Michelle do a end of week madness show between 4 and 6. And Michelle Wormlington actually shaved her hair off the other day. 2 days ago, I was a witness. She shaved her hair off to raise funds for blood cancer. And of course, that's part of the world's greatest shave. You can still donate. So get on websites, find out how. It's a great cause. And shout out to doing something so brave. We're going to throw you back, catapult you back now to the 80s. A couple of really classic tunes. It's a bit of Billy Joel coming your way, some Dire Straits, and Heart here on 95.1.

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0: 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Now, to sign off now for this Sunday session of the Shed Mix, again, a great tongue twister. Don't think I'm quite warmed up for that one yet. But on this day, the 10th of May, 1964, Bob Dylan arrived in Britain for his first major UK tour, including a show at London's Royal Festival Hall. So I'm going to throw in the times they are a-changing because my goodness, politically they definitely are after the results of last night. We'll follow that with the Rolling Stones because on this day, on the 10th of May, the Rolling Stones actually recorded a version of I Can't Get No Satisfaction at Chess Studios in Chicago with Brian Jones on harmonica. And we'll close that off with My Way by Frank Sinatra. Frank Sinatra's version, let's say, of My Way. It made the British top 10 for the first time on this day way back in 1969. And then over the next 3 years after that, it re-entered the top 50 singles chart on 8 different occasions. Now, Paul Anka actually rewrote the original French song for Sinatra after he told Anka he was quitting the music business. So Anka changed the melodic structure and lyrics to the song with Sinatra in mind, and it became a big, big hit. So as we approach 10 minutes away from midday, happy Mother's Day. I'm signing off. I'll catch you again this Friday between 6 and 8 for the Friday edition of the Shed Mix, and hopefully next Sunday. Have a great weekend, everybody.

0: Sarah Devoy. The Federal Treasurer has again hinted at tax changes ahead of Tuesday's budget. Changes in negative gearing and the capital gains tax discount have been touted as measures to address the housing crisis. Jim Chalmers says the status quo in housing and in tax is unfair and unacceptable. He told Sky News the government's response needs to go beyond supply.
1: Supply is the main game and it's the first priority, but it's not the only priority when it comes to making this housing market fairer. We don't have enough homes. Too many people are locked out of housing, and we need to address both of those concerns at once.
0: The Queensland Government has fast-tracked fuel company BP's lease extension at a facility in Brisbane. The extension will allow BP to add an initial 54 million litres of additional storage for diesel, gasoline and aviation fuel by early 2029. The state government says it will unlock a $100 million investment for additional fuel storage. The cruise ship at the centre of an outbreak of Hunter virus is due to dock in the Canary Islands today, where passengers will be able to disembark. There have been 8 confirmed cases of Hunter virus linked to the ship, and 3 people have died. The World Health Organization is reassuring residents of Tenerife the risk of a widespread outbreak is low. WHO Director General Tedros Adhanom Ghebreyesus says the virus is not like COVID-19.
2: The risk to the population, to the local population, is low. One is because of the very nature of the disease itself, but second, the risk is low because the Spanish government has made all the preparations to prevent any problem.
0: There are 4 Australians and 1 permanent resident on board the ship. The Department of Foreign Affairs and Trade is making arrangements for them to return home. 2 climbers have been rescued after one was injured during a climb in the New South Wales Central West. A multi-agency operation was launched yesterday after an emergency beacon was activated in the Warrumbungles near Coonabarabran. One of the climbers, a 61-year-old man, had been hit in the head by a falling rock. Officers from police rescue and 2 paramedics managed to reach the climbers and stayed with them overnight. The group was winched out by helicopter this morning. The injured man was taken to hospital with minor injuries. The Russian president says the legacy of the country's Second World War fighters would power Moscow to victory against Ukraine. Vladimir Putin was speaking at Victory Day celebrations, marking the 81st anniversary of the end of World War II. The BBC's Russia editor Steve Rosenberg was at the parade.
3: What was notable about this year's parade was what we didn't see. There were no tanks, no missiles, none of the hardware the Kremlin normally showcases on Victory Day. The parade had been scaled back out of fear of a Ukrainian attack. In a speech, President Putin spoke not just of the past, but of Russia's war now on Ukraine. "We will always be victorious," he said. A 10-minute film was shown of Russia's latest weaponry.
0: Turning to sport, in the AFL this afternoon, Melbourne will host the West Coast Eagles at Docklands before Richmond and Adelaide meet at the MCG. And in the NRL, the Melbourne Storm will aim to snap a losing streak when they take on the West Tigers, and the Canberra Raiders will face the Penrith Panthers.
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0: Hello all, this is Dave Watkins, all the way from Devon in the southwest of England. 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
1: Will you two shut up? People are trying to sleep.

0: How are you doing, everybody? This is Dave Rentz welcoming you to the Hit Parade of Yesterday, a program of music from the 1920s and 30s that's been on these stations for the past 50 years. Let's go back to 1939 and Horace Heights Orchestra, and let's stop the clock.
1: Let's stop the clock. We got a crisis to fulfill. Time to kill.

0: The lovely voice of Mildred Hunt in 1931 with the Society Club Orchestra for you. And I wouldn't change you for the world. That was Lou Gold's orchestra with Dick Robertson singing in 1931. And opening up the program today, Let's Stop the Clock, which is what we do on this program. Horace Hite and his orchestra with Larry Cotton doing the singing in 1939.
1: If I ever get a job again, I will never be a snob again. I live within my means, carry a dollar in my jeans. If I ever get a job again, if I ever get a break again, brother, what I'll do to steak again. 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

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Yes, sir. In my pocket, there's a dent. All my dough is nearly spent, but I got a dollar, and it's my last dollar bill. Oh, I'd love just one more buck before you left me by chance. Now, here's the hint, I feel like a man. You can hardly tell by a glance. I don't care, no millionaire can give me the ice to stare, cause I got a

A Depression song, Last Dollar, performed by Buddy Campbell and his orchestra, which was actually another pseudonym for Ben Selvin, and the vocalist Dick Robertson, who was around for a lot of times with many different orchestras, that from 1931. And before that, I'm Going Out If Lizzie Comes In.

in these days of indigestion, it is oftentimes a question as to what to eat and what to leave alone. For each microbe and bacillus has a different way to kill us, and in time they always claim us for their own. There are germs of every kind in any food that you can find in the market or upon the bill of fare.

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Some little bug is going to find you someday. Some little bug will sneak behind you someday. Then he'll send for his bug friend, and all your earthly trouble ends. Some little bug is going to find you someday. Take a slice of nice fried onion, and you're fit for Dr. Munyon. Apple dumplings kill you quicker than a train. 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To eat at all is such a foolish game. Eating huckleberry pie is a pleasing way to die, while sauerkraut brings on softening of the brain. When you eat banana fritters, every undertaker titters, and the casket makers nearly go insane. Some little bug is going to find you someday. Some little bug will sneak behind you someday. Eating juicy sliced pineapple makes the sexton dust the chapel. Some little bug is going to find you someday. Some little bug is going to find you someday. Some little bug will sneak behind you someday. Eat some sauce, they call it chili. On your breast, they'll place a lily. Some

Well, I hope you got your flu shots. That was Roy Atwell with that bit of advice. And before that, the Benson Orchestra of Chicago, way back in 1921 with Ain't We Got Fun. And we let off that set with Vaughn DeLeith, who was known as the First Lady of Radio, with Ernie Golden and his orchestra in 1928 with Swanderful. And you're listening to the Hit Parade of Yesterday. I'm Dave Rentz with This Sort of Music, each week at this time, presented by the Australian Community Radio Network.

Every little breeze seems to whisper Louise. Birds in the trees seem to twitter Louise. Each little rose tells me it knows I love you, love you. Every little beat that I feel in my heart seems to repeat what I felt at the start. Each little sigh tells me that I adore you, Louise. Just to see and hear you brings joy I never knew. But to be so near you thrills me through and through. Anyone can see why I

Sweet Tootsies. I don't think they were talking about your toes. It was the Continental Dance Orchestra, one of those groups that got together for a few records, usually low-cost records, in 1929. Didn't even bother to list the vocalist. Before that, we heard Louise. That was Lou Gold's orchestra, and you could pick out the voice of Irving Kaufman on that one from 1929. And from the same year, M.I. Blue, Lou Gold, and Scrappy Lambert doing the singing. And we opened up that four-record set with Dreaming by the Fireside, Roy Carlson and his orchestra, with an unlisted vocalist in 1929.

Well, bye-bye, sweetheart, is where we'll have to leave it for today. Elliot Jacoby and Frank Luther doing the singing in 1929. Before that, Crossroads, Markle Society Favorites with Irving Kaufman, Little Paradise, Tennessee Happy Boys with Irving Kaufman, Singing in the Rain with the University Boys and Smith Ballou, and My Rosalie. That was Roy Collins Orchestra with Irving Kaufman doing the singing. That's it for the Hit Parade for today. Hope you enjoyed it. Dave Rentz wishing you good luck and goodbye from Caranda.

0: Come to Bodega Blues. How the night goes by, how the time goes by, whenever I'm with you.
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Hey, hey, hey, and a big aloha, aloha, aloha. Come right on in, sit yourself down. Once again, you have found this audio venue that's known as the Tiki Lounge Remix. And we are the home of creative Sonic Exotica. And I'm your host and DJ here in the lounge. My name is Seth Jordan. And every week, I bring you the very latest in the global world music scene, contemporary jazz, digital beats, bit of dub and reggae thrown in. And in the first hour of this edition of the program, we've got some contemporary Nigerian UK sounds from London, as well as some more traditional highlife music from Nigeria itself, plus new music from Cameroon, Egypt, and Turkey, and the continued solid world blues from an 83-year-old American roots legend. All that's coming up in the first hour of the Tiki Lounge Remix. And to kick things off, we're going to head to London and the Nigerian group, or rather it's led by a Nigerian singer, Miss Eno Williams. The group is called Abibio Sound Machine. They've been out here to Australia before. They got a brand new single out, and it's called Return to Sender. From London and Nigeria, this is Abibio Sound Machine, starting us off right here in the Tiki Lounge Remix.

Yeah, all those bright spinning guitars there on a track called Kenechu Kwa. And it's the title track from a brand new album out from Nigeria from Azuka Moweto and his Anioma Brothers Band of Africa. Big long name there, Azuka Moweta. Last name is spelled Moweta. And his Anioma Brothers Band, Anioma is spelled Anioma. It's a good album. It's out on the Palenque label. And that title track, Kenechu Kwa, translates as Giveth Life. Great high life sounds from Nigeria. Here's another good long instrumental from the band. This one's called Ogalanya Sound System. From the album Kenechu Kwa, from Azuka Moweta and his Anioma Brothers Band of Africa from Nigeria, right here in the Tiki Lounge Remix.

0: Poirier.
1: On a track called Batrika. That's the wonderful vocals of Miss Coco Mbassi from Cameroon. Mbassi is spelled M-B-A-S-S-I. Coco Mbassi comes from a brand new album from her called Uwekedi. I'll spell that too. It's E-W-E-K-E-D-I, Uwekedi. And it's been quite some time since we've had a new album from her. She was actually born in Paris, and these days she's based in London. Coco was around in the early 2000s. Her first album, Sepia, came out in 2001, was nominated for BBC World Music Award, and won the German World Music Award. And her second album, Cecia, was released in 2003. I'm not sure of the year, but she actually came out and played at WOMADelaide around that time, and she was very impressive in those young days of hers. She's 57 now, and as I said, we haven't had an album from her in quite some time. Back before she launched her solo career, she used to be a backup singer for people like Salif Keita, the group Turukunda, Ray Lima, and Manu Dibango as well. So she had the runs on the board, and she certainly deserved her solo career. Nice to have a new album from her. Here's another track from it. This is called Umbembe from the album Uwekedi. This is Cameroon's Miss Coco Mbassi, right here in the Tiki Lounge.

on a track called Czar 12. That's the unmistakable voice of Miss Natasha Atlas, the UK-based Egyptian-Belgian singer who's been around for a long, long time. She's actually 62 years old these days, and that comes from a brand new album from her called Parallel Universe, out on the Airphono label, and it teams her up with longtime musical partner, violinist and producer Mr. Sammy Bichet. Natasha Atlas, of course, almost a permanent guest in Transglobal Underground Group over the years, has had a long career herself, and she's still in very fine voice, and it's good to hear this new album from her. She's been trickling out a couple singles over the last few months that I've been playing for you here in the program, and the entire album has now been released. Once again, it's called Parallel Universe, Natasha Atlas and Sammy Bichet. And here's another track from it. This one's called Dasha. From the UK, Egypt, and Belgium, Miss Natasha Atlas on the vocals, right here in the Tiki Lounge Remix.

And that is the unmistakable voice of Mr. Taj Mahal, who's still going pretty strong at the age of 83, a great American blues roots legend, with a brand new album out from him as well called Time on the Resonating Records label. Always good to hear Taj. Keeping it real there on the Talkin' Blues. Here's another track from the same album. This one's called It's Your Voodoo Working. From his upteenth album, this one called Time, this is Mr. Taj Mahal and his Phantom Blues Band right here in the Lounge.

And that is just about all the time we've got for this first hour of the Tiki Lounge Remix. Plenty more good music coming your way in the second hour. Some great, great new albums released this week, and I'm going to be sharing them with you. Right now you're listening to La La La from Turkey and a track called Bebok and Lamadim. And the program is produced here in the studios of 2BBB FM in Bellingen, New South Wales. That's on Goombanga country. And it's distributed all around this big land by the good folks at the Community Radio Network, CRN, with support from the Community Broadcasting Foundation. See you in the second hour. Leave you with a little bit more here from La La La from Turkey here in the Tiki Lounge Remix.

Yeah, it's a track called Scat, and that is the great Cuban trumpeter, Mr. Arturo Sandoval, from a brand new album from him called Sangu, S-A-N-G-U, with a k over the U at the end there. It's just been released on the TM Records label, and Arturo Sandoval is starting us off for this second hour of the Tiki Lounge Remix, where we've also got new jazz sounds from Brazil and Spain, as well as from Bahrain, from Cuba, and from up in Norway in Scandinavia. A lot of good albums just being released right now. I'm going to be sampling a few of them in this second hour, but I do want to go back to this new album from Arturo Sandoval, Cuban-American jazz trumpeter, pianist, timbalero, and composer. When he was still living in Cuba, he was influenced by jazz musicians like Charlie Parker, Clifford Brown, and Dizzy Gillespie. And in 1977, he actually met Gillespie, who became his friend and mentor and helped him defect from Cuba while on tour with Gillespie's United Nations Orchestra. Sandoval became an American naturalized citizen, and his life was subject for the film Love or Country, the Arturo Sandoval story, back in 2000. He was also part of a groundbreaking group in Cuba called Iracarer, which also featured people like pianist Chucho Valdez and reed player Paquito de Rivera, both of whom are still alive and still performing as well. Arturo himself is 76 years old now. In 2024, he received the Kennedy Center's Presidential Medal of Freedom, and he's a 10-time Grammy Award winner, as well as a Grammy Lifetime Achievement Award recipient. So he's done it for a long, long time. Good, good player, always and always. Let's hear the title track from this brand new album. Once again, it's

on a track called Paurulu from Brazil. That is percussionist Mr. Erto Moreira, along with Brazilian composer, producer, and multi-instrumentalist Mr. Ricardo Bacelar, from a new duo album from the two of them called Maracanos, out on the Jasmine label. Erto Moreira is a Brazilian jazz drummer, composer, and percussionist himself. He's married to the great jazz singer Miss Flora Perim, and their daughter Diana Moreira is also a singer. And both Erto and Flora are now both 84 years old. And Erto himself came to prominence in the late 1960s as a member of the Brazilian ensemble called Quarteto Novo. He then moved to the United States, and over time he worked in jazz fusion circles with the likes of, wait for this, Miles Davis, Return to Forever, Weather Report, and Santana. Not a bad CV at all. It's good that he and Flora are still recording and performing, and this is a very fine new album with their friend Ricardo Bacelar, who's only in his mid-50s, so he's the youngster of the group. Once again, the album's called Maracanos, and I want to play you another track from it. This one's called Vu de Tarde, and it does feature some minimalist singing from Flora Perim on here, and at 84, the fact that they're still performing is just wonderful. Erto Moreira and Ricardo Bacelar with Flora Perim on vocals, right here in the Tiki Lounge.

pas. Au lendemain, les odeurs, on l'enfant.

Ooh, yeah, isn't that good stuff? That's a track called Africa in My Fingers, composed and played by the great Cuban jazz pianist Mr. Omar Sosa and his Cuarteto Americanos. He's got a few quartets out there, but this is the one based in the Bay Area of San Francisco, Latin World Jazz Ensemble, Cuarteto Americanos. Omar Sosa on the piano, wonderful, wonderful player. We're going to have Omar here in the program as a special guest here in the Tiki Lounge. She's been here several times in the past. Always good to catch up with him. He's an eccentric character and one of the finest musicians I've ever come across. I actually toured with him out here in Australia a couple of times and was just flabbergasted by his skill and creativity. And that comes from a brand new album from Omar. He's very prolific with his albums. This is one just out on his own OTA label, OTA, and it's called We Are Not the Headliner. Gonna have to ask him about that title. And it's a pretty incredible album. And in the ensemble, it features multi-reed, including saxophone and flute master Sheldon Brown, deeply versatile drummer Josh Jones, heavyweight Cuban baby bass player Ernesto Mazar Kindelen, and, of course, Omar himself on the piano and the compositions. He's a favorite of mine. Really happy to hear this new album, and I look forward to catching up with him in a few weeks' time when the album is fully released at the end of May. But for the moment, we've got permission to use these tracks. Here's another one. This is called Back Home to My Dwelling. The great Cuban jazz pianist Mr. Omar Sosa, along with his San Francisco Bay-based group, Cuarteto Americanos, right here in the Tiki Lounge.

And that's a track called Dawn Patrol, and it comes from the very creative UK-based Bahrainian trumpeter, Miss Yaz Ahmed. And that's part of a new EP, I think it's going to be a four-track EP, called Shinrin Yuku, which is going to be out at the end of this month, end of May, out on the Nighttime Stories label. I really like Yaz Ahmed's work, and she gathers good people around her. That was recorded in both the UK and in Denmark, too, it says here. We look forward to the full EP slash album when it comes out at the end of the month, and we'll certainly be playing more tracks from it right here in the Tiki Lounge. Well, there's yet another fine new album out, this time from another trumpeter, but from Norway, Mr. Nils Petter Molvær, another big favorite of this show. Been listening to him for years, certainly got a very unique sound, and he's always worth paying attention to. New album coming out is called Be Quiet. It's out on the Edition label. This track is called London Hackney, and it features UK multi-instrumentalist and singer Miss Imogen Heap. On the trumpet, Nils Petter Molvær, from the brand new album coming out called Be Quiet, right here in the lounge.

over a bit of Nils Petter Molvær from the new album Be Quiet. That's just about all the time we've got for this edition of the show, which of course is produced in the studios of 2BBB FM in Bellingen, New South Wales. That's on Goombangir country, and it's heard on over 65 community stations all around this big land, like the incredible one you're listening to right now. 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That's T-I-K-I for the Tiki. 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

0: 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I'm not
1: afraid. Yeah. It's been a ride. I guess I had to go to that place to get to this one. Now some of you might still be in that place if you're trying to get out.

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1: Mr. Kirk, Dexter's in school.
2: I'm afraid he's not, Miss Fishmore. Dexter's truancy problem is way out of hand. The Baltimore County School Board have decided to expel Dexter from the entire public school system.
1: Oh, Mr. Kirk, I'm enough fed as you to learn Dexter's truancy. But surely expulsion is not the answer.
2: I'm afraid expulsion is the only answer. It's the opinion of the entire staff that Dexter is criminally insane.

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1: I'm too sexy for my love. 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
1: Hey, Mr. DJ, put a record on. 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

0: BBC News with Sue Montgomery. Iranian state media say Tehran has sent its response to the latest US proposal to end the war. The counter-proposals, delivered through Pakistani mediators, are said to focus on first ending hostilities in the Strait of Hormuz. The US ambassador to the UN, Mike Waltz, said the US was, for now, sticking to the path of diplomacy.
1: When the mediators, in this case Pakistan, ask us, head of state to head of state, to give this negotiation another chance before we go back to bombing Iran, then I think that's completely an appropriate choice for President Trump to make. He is giving diplomacy every chance we possibly can before going back to hostilities, but he's absolutely prepared to do that.
0: The French Prime Minister says one of the passengers repatriated from the hantavirus-hit cruise ship in the Atlantic has shown symptoms. Sébastien Lecornu said the person was among five flown back on Sunday from the MV Hondius, moored off Tenerife in Spain. He said the others on the plane had been placed into strict isolation. After weeks in limbo, passengers on the stricken ship are being returned to their home countries. Our correspondent Guy Hedgeco says they and the crew have faced a very difficult situation.
2: It's been a traumatic experience for the sort of 150 or so people on board the boat. Yes, three people on that boat died, and you know, the body of one of them is continuing on the boat to Rotterdam, where the boat continues its journey tomorrow once all the passengers are off. And for that reason, the Spanish authorities, for example, have organized psychological counseling for the 14 Spaniards who disembarked from the boat today and who are currently in quarantine in Madrid.
0: Medics from the British Army have parachuted onto the world's most remote inhabited island, Tristan da Cunha, in the South Atlantic, to help a man with suspected hantavirus. The patient had disembarked the Hondius during a stop there. Simon Jones reports.
3: In what was described by the Ministry of Defence as a daring mission, six paratroopers, an intensive care doctor and a nurse jumped from an RAF transport aircraft to land on Britain's most remote inhabited overseas territory. It has a population of 221 people, no airstrip, and is normally only accessible by boat. This is the first time the UK military has parachuted in medical personnel to provide humanitarian support. The British man with suspected hantavirus is in a stable condition in isolation.
0: The Sudanese army says it has recaptured from the paramilitary rapid support forces a strategic southeastern area. It says its troops retook Al-Kele in the Blue Nile region on Saturday, 2 weeks after the army garrison there was overwhelmed by RSF forces. World News from the BBC. The UN Human Rights Office has condemned the actions of Israeli settlers in the occupied West Bank, who'd forced a Palestinian family to exhume the body of their elderly father. 80-year-old Hussein Assar died on Friday and was buried in a cemetery close to an Israeli settlement. Settlers threatened to use a bulldozer to dig up his body if the family did not move him. The UN described it as an emblematic example of the dehumanization of Palestinians. The French President Emmanuel Macron has arrived in the Kenyan capital Nairobi for a visit which comes as France seeks to redefine its role across Africa. On Monday, the Kenyan President and Mr. Macron will co-host what's been called the Africa Forward Summit. In recent years, France has lost influence in its former West African colonies, with French forces ordered out of Sahel states following military coups. Venezuela's acting president, Delcy Rodriguez, has arrived in the Netherlands for a hearing at the International Court of Justice, the UN's top court, over sovereignty of the oil-rich Essequibo region. It's currently controlled by neighbouring Guyana. Here's Mimi Swaby.
4: Delcy Rodriguez said she was there to defend the fundamental rights of the Venezuelan people. Guyana's foreign minister has said the case is of existential importance for his country. Essequibo makes up more than two-thirds of Guyana. It is a 160,000-kilometre-square area, mostly consisting of jungle and a maritime zone where significant oil and gas discoveries have been made. Venezuela's claim has, at times, threatened to spill over into military action.
0: Thousands of fans have gathered in the Austrian capital Vienna for the opening ceremony of the Eurovision Song Contest. Israel's participation has sparked some protests, with Iceland, Ireland, the Netherlands, Slovenia and Spain all boycotting the event. BBC News.
5: Across Australia, this is the Community Radio Network.

And a very good morning to you. Yes, it is Monday morning, the start of another week. And Monday, May 11th. Yes. Folks, we've got a wonderful show for you this morning. Coming up, we've got our CD giveaway a little later. And we're very lucky, thanks to Max Jackson and ABC Music, because she's enabling us to keep offering these giveaways regularly. Her album Dangerous in Denim, we have another copy. We'll feature two of the tracks on that and give you the cue to call following the 6:30 news. That's local Eastern time. Folks, around 6:15, Shane Nicholson. I caught up with Shane just prior to tomorrow night's opening show on their boutique tour for song, for the sake of the song tour, with Shane Howard and Sarah Stora. But I caught up with Shane Nicholson. He was the man that had this idea all these years ago, and it's happening now. It came

Good morning. Wolsey on the wireless in the bunker in Harrington, situated on the mid-north coast, New South Wales, halfway between Taree and Port Macquarie. And let's bring the Fargon Beauties in before we get to this music mix of contrasting styles in the first hour.

That's the music of Laura Downing there with Glenn Jones and Rollin' Wagons. Prior to that, Dieseline Dream. Back to those Rolling Plains featuring Trevor Tolton. Folks, we are heading to the Rural Livestock Report, and we'll feature Laura Downing to the Rural Livestock Report with the album from 2018 and the title track, The Guardian. And we'll follow it up with her little miracle. This is Laura Downing, and this is Good Morning Country.

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I'm Natasha Lobben with today's report. The Eastern States Young Cattle Indicator, or EYCI, lifted to 808.85 cents a kilo carcass weight on Friday morning, an increase of 32.36 cents for the week and 0.52 cents for the month. It's 120.49 cents higher than the same time last year. The National Young Cattle Indicator, or NICI, which reflects national markets and online transactions, also lifted this week by 22.69 cents a kilo to 423.67 cents a kilo on Friday morning. It is up 9.19 cents on last month and up 49.16 cents on the same time last year. The National Feeder Heifer Indicator, which offers a dedicated lens into the feeder heifer market, increased and was sitting at 408.68 cents a kilo on Friday morning. It's 24.80 cents up on last week. The Processor Cow Indicator was 326.46 cents a kilo on Friday morning, up 30.65 cents on last week and back 3.53 cents for the month. The top three contributors to this indicator this week were Dubbo, Tamworth and Carcor, demonstrating that the cow sell-off has been moving slowly south. Let's turn to the sheep and lamb markets. The Auctions Plus Restocker Lamb Indicator, or ARLI, lifted 23 cents to 1,311 cents a kilo dressed weight. The light lamb indicator fell 47.51 cents to be 1,079.44 cents on Friday morning, which was 124.90 cents down on last month and 353.17 up on last year. The heavy lamb indicator lifted 9.01 cents over the past week to be sitting at 1,109.01 cents a kilo carcass weight. That is a decrease of 41.09 cents over the past month and up 258.87 cents on the same time last year. That concludes today's market update, brought to you by Auctions Plus, dedicated to connecting ag.

0: Ah, folks, good morning. It's Walshy on the wireless. It is Good Morning Country. It is Monday morning. It's May 11. And this is your weekend review of the Rural Livestock Report there. It'll be back each morning, Monday through to Friday, around the same time. Folks, we'll work our way through the news and weather. And in his day, it was the biggest touring act worldwide. I think it's probably been surpassed now, but it still would hold many records worldwide for attendance and sales figures. I'm talking about the music catalogue of Mr. Garth Brooks. That's coming up with Walshy on the wireless. It's a varied catalogue, and I'm sure there's something for everybody in there. Before we do that,
1: there are some clear warning signals that someone you love could be abusing drugs or alcohol. Violent mood swings. A dramatic change in friends. Withdrawing from interests. Missing school or work. Drastic loss of weight. Coming home late or not at all. Don't ignore the signs. Phone the Salvos. The Salvation Army Bridge Program for Drug and Alcohol Rehabilitation. Putting lives back together.
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19: 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I hope you're enjoying the country music.

playing at Bluebird Cafe, singing for nothing, hoping to get found in Nashville to the world's biggest superstar, Mr. Garth Brooks, and his catalogue. That was one of the huge hits, Friends in Low Places, Call 'em Baton Rouge, the American Honky Tonk Bar Association. And we opened up with a track that was a dedication to Chris Ledoux, the Bronc Rider, and Good Ride Cowboy. Folks, if you're departing top of the hour, thank you for your company. I'll be back in the chair, God willing, tomorrow, Tuesday, and we will do it again. In the meantime, working through to the news and weather, and coming up in the next bracket, after the news, I've got Shane Nicholson dropping in to tell you about how he came up with the idea of that wonderful tour. In the meantime, Garth Brooks and another huge super hit from his catalogue. We're only featuring a tiny snippet of music from his catalogue.

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1: National Radio News.
2: Good morning, I'm Shannon Kirkwood. Dozens of passengers have been evacuated from the hantavirus-stricken cruise ship from the Canary Islands. The repatriation operation from the Spanish island of Tenerife began yesterday morning local time. Three people have died in the outbreak on the Dutch vessel, including two who were confirmed to have had hantavirus. The ship docked yesterday, a month after the first of its passengers died. A group of Australians taken from the ship are due to land in Perth tomorrow, with quarantine to be arranged by the states. Speaking from Tenerife, World Health Organization's Dr. Diana Rojas Alvarez says it's a well-organized operation.
3: So everything started with the port health authorities going to the ship and assessing the health of all the passengers and the crew. And then they start the disembarkly by each country.
2: Two Australian women linked to Islamic State are set to make an application for bail today. The duo were part of a group which returned to Australia on Thursday after spending many years in a Syrian refugee camp. The pair, who arrived in Melbourne, were arrested and charged with slavery offences and crimes against humanity allegedly committed in Syria. After a brief appearance in Melbourne Magistrates Court on Friday, it's expected an application will be made for release into the community today. A regional Victorian community is fighting against a plan which will make the area a renewable energy zone. VicGrid is proposing Dookie and the broader Goulburn Valley region be part of the Central North Res. A community meeting is being held tonight at the Dookie Community Centre. Farmer Monica Sutherland told National Radio News concerns are not being heard and the process is becoming increasingly frustrating.
4: We're definitely not against renewable energy. We just want the same process that every other res or proposed res in Victoria has had, which was 12 months of evidence gathering and consultation. And we don't just want to be ticked off and disregarded so that they can tidy things up before September.
2: In Britain, Prime Minister Keir Starmer's leadership is facing pressure after Labor suffered heavy election losses. Reform UK has gone from holding two local council seats to more than 1,400 after polls closed on Thursday local time. Labor lost 1,496 council seats. Several Labor MPs have called on Mr. Starmer to step down. Back home, and one political analyst is warning the coalition could be reduced to a regional remnant, while Labor seats may come under threat should One Nation build on its by-election victory over the weekend. David Farley secured the southern New South Wales seat of Farah on Saturday, ending 77 years of coalition rule in the electorate and delivering One Nation its first federal lower house seat. Former Labor strategist Cos Samaras says the result may be replicated in some outer suburban seats, not just regional ones. And to sport now, Adelaide coach Matthew Nix says he's pleased with the response from his players after a slow start to yesterday's Round 9 AFL contest against Richmond. The Crows were 10 points down at halftime. The end result, a 37-point victory.
5: The players were driving that at halftime. We walked in as a coaching group and it was already being done, already being said, areas we weren't getting right. So that's the most pleasing part, is they're not relying on us at all.
2: In yesterday's other fixture, Melbourne defeated West Coast 99-67. And Australian cyclist Jay Vine's Giro d'Italia campaign is over after he sustained a broken elbow and concussion. It was his third serious crash in just 13 days of racing this year. Frenchman Paul Bernier took out the third stage today.
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0: A very good morning to you as you're waking around Australia. It is Monday morning, the 11th of May, and this is Good Morning Country, broadcast from the bunker in Harrington, situated on the mid-north coast of New South Wales, halfway between Taree and Port Macquarie. Folks, we've got a great music mix this morning, but coming up this section, I caught up with Shane Nicholson, and he'll feature in that interview in around about 15 minutes' time. But first, let's look at this weather around Australia.
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0: In Brisbane, partly cloudy, a shower or two, 25. Sydney, cloudy morning, drizzle. And 22, Canberra, partly cloudy, 20, and Melbourne, cloud clearing, 18, Hobart, 17 and cloudy, and Adelaide, 22, and mostly sunny. Perth, sunny, 26, and Alice Springs, mostly sunny, 21, into Queensland, Cairns, partly cloudy, a shower or two, 28, Townsville, partly cloudy, possible showers about 29, and Mackay, partly cloudy, a shower or two, and 27. Rockhampton, 27 and partly cloudy, and Hervey Bay, partly cloudy, a shower or two expected, and 26 in Gander, partly cloudy, 27. Into New South Wales, Armidale, partly cloudy, morning drizzle, and 18. Orange, mostly sunny, 18, and yes, 20 and mostly sunny. In Young, it'll be 21 and sunny, while in Cooma, morning fog, partly cloudy, and 19. In Batemans Bay and Bega, partly cloudy, morning drizzle, and 21 in both centres, while in Griffith, sunny and 23. Into Victoria, Mildura and Swan Hill, both sunny and 23. Shepparton, 21 and sunny, and Mansdale, sunny, 19. Horsham, morning fog, then sunny, 21, and Warrnambool, partly cloudy, 17. Into South Australia, Mount Gambier, mostly sunny, 19, Port Pirie, sunny, 23, and Ceduna, partly cloudy, 21. Into Tasmania, Nubina, cloudy, 14, Warrnambool, partly cloudy, 17, and Oatlands, 16, and partly cloudy. In the Territory, Darwin, partly cloudy, 33. Now over to WA in Albany. Mostly sunny, 24. Bunbury, 23 and sunny. While in Karratha, sunny, 30. Newman, 27 and sunny. In Kununurra today, mostly sunny, 34. Broome, sunny, 33. Here in Harrington and Taree on the mid-north coast, New South Wales, cloudy morning drizzle and a top of 23. You're up to date with news, sport and weather. And we'll have another bulletin for you in around about 22 and a half minutes from now. It is Walshy on the wireless. Good morning. It's nice to have you waking up around Australia on Good Morning Country.
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1: Online to chat about the tour, which commences tomorrow, is Shane Nicholson. Good morning, Shane.
2: Hello, Walshy. How are you, mate?
1: Good, my friend. Now, for the sake of the song, it commences tomorrow in Canberra. You came up with this concept. How did that all take place?
2: It was just an idea I had, actually, way back when we were all stuck during COVID times, not being able to tour. And I guess I was dreaming of the day when we could get back on the road. And I just had this idea that I wanted to, as a music fan, I would like to see a show where I got to know the performers a bit more, or the people behind the songs that I knew and loved, and who these people were, you know? Who was Shane Howard when he wrote Solid Rock, or what was going on in his life, you know? And that concept just grew into a, or that idea grew into a concept, I guess. And so it's been on the boil for a few years now. It's been a little while in the making.
1: How hard was it to convince the other two to be part of it, Shane Howard and Sarah Storer?
2: It wasn't hard at all. They were the first and only people I asked to do this one, because I knew that this first time around, I knew I wanted to do it with some people that I loved and respected, people I knew, people whose music worked together, but also whose personalities worked together. And I think that we've got a really, really nice little unit happening, you know. We have three of us with our band, and it's like a nice little family about to set off for some shows.
1: I class it as a boutique tour, and it commences, as I say, tomorrow in Canberra. You're off to Chatswood, St Kilda, Castlemaine, Queenscliff. When I spoke with Shane Howard, Archie's Creek was pretty close to full. How's that going?
2: Archie's Creek is sold out now, yep. So, and the others are falling close behind, so we're very excited about that.
1: All right. Now, the electronic platforms are the place to go to secure your tickets, even at this last minute. It is quite simple.
2: Yeah, there's a heap of places to buy tickets for this, because you can get to it through all of our separate socials, but also we have a For the Sake of the Song social pages, and it'll all link you back to the venues or our pages or the booking agent or whoever. There's so many places to buy tickets for this tour, so easy find.
1: Shane, it's been a long journey, a lot of hard work. Your debut solo album, It's a Movie, it was 2002. All the awards have been forthcoming, and this, as I say, is a boutique tour, something that music fans will enjoy, I know, so I'm urging them to get along and support. Harvest on Vinyl, that's the track I'm going to feature. Is that going to take place or form any part of the tour?
2: That song will be part of the show because it's a big part of my story. So we've very carefully put this show together, it's all of us on stage at the same time playing all of our songs together, like a band, I guess. And so we've all chosen songs that reflect our artistic lives, I guess, and our human lives. And this one is a big part of mine. So, yes, Harvest and Vinyl is definitely part of the show.
1: Shane, thanks for the vision. Thanks for the opportunity for the punters in Australia, the country music fans, to get along and experience this, because it really is a unique show.
2: Oh, thanks, Walshy. Thanks so much for your support, mate.
1: On Good Morning Country, Shane Nicholson, the creator of For the Sake of the Song, tomorrow, show one at Canberra, and you can still be part of that in the audience. All tickets are available, as we mentioned, but let's feature that track with Shane Nicholson, Harvest on Vinyl.

Shane Nicholson there, and Harvest on vinyl. Folks, what a unique opportunity to catch three of the most awarded and celebrated songwriters in Australia in concert. All happens tomorrow night, night one in Canberra. We're working through to the news and weather. CD giveaway following that news and weather. I'll give you the cue to call. Folks, to get us to news and weather, another one from Patsy and Dave, this time with Russell Morris, and a little bit of Roger Miller might fit in.

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1: National Radio News.
2: Good morning, I'm Shannon Kirkwood. Dozens of passengers have been evacuated from the hantavirus-stricken cruise ship from the Canary Islands. The repatriation operation from the Spanish island of Tenerife began yesterday morning local time. Three people have died in the outbreak on the Dutch vessel, including two who were confirmed to have had hantavirus. The ship docked yesterday, a month after the first of its passengers died. A group of Australians taken from the ship are due to land in Perth tomorrow, with quarantine to be arranged by the states. Speaking from Tenerife, World Health Organization's Dr. Diana Rojas Alvarez says it's a well-organized operation.
3: So everything started with the port health authorities going to the ship and assessing the health of all the passengers and the crew. And then they start the disembarkly by each country.
2: Two Australian women linked to Islamic State are set to make an application for bail today. The duo were part of a group which returned to Australia on Thursday after spending many years in a Syrian refugee camp. The pair, who arrived in Melbourne, were arrested and charged with slavery offences and crimes against humanity allegedly committed in Syria. After a brief appearance in Melbourne Magistrates Court on Friday, it's expected an application will be made for release into the community today. A regional Victorian community is fighting against a plan which will make the area a renewable energy zone. VicGrid is proposing Dookie and the broader Goulburn Valley region be part of the Central North Res. A community meeting is being held tonight at the Dookie Community Centre. Farmer Monica Sutherland told National Radio News concerns are not being heard and the process is becoming increasingly frustrating.
4: We're definitely not against renewable energy. We just want the same process that every other res or proposed res in Victoria has had, which was 12 months of evidence gathering and consultation. And we don't just want to be ticked off and disregarded so that they can tidy things up before September.
2: In Britain, Prime Minister Keir Starmer's leadership is facing pressure after Labor suffered heavy election losses. Reform UK has gone from holding two local council seats to more than 1,400 after polls closed on Thursday local time. Labor lost 1,496 council seats. Several Labor MPs have called on Mr. Starmer to step down. Back home, and one political analyst is warning the coalition could be reduced to a regional remnant, while Labor seats may come under threat should One Nation build on its by-election victory over the weekend. David Farley secured the southern New South Wales seat of Farah on Saturday, ending 77 years of coalition rule in the electorate and delivering One Nation its first federal lower house seat. Former Labor strategist Cos Samaras says the result may be replicated in some outer suburban seats, not just regional ones. And to sport now, Adelaide coach Matthew Nix says he's pleased with the response from his players after a slow start to yesterday's Round 9 AFL contest against Richmond. The Crows were 10 points down at half-time. The end result, a 37-point victory.
5: The players were driving that at halftime. We walked in as a coaching group and it was already being done, already being said, areas we weren't getting right. So that's the most pleasing part, is they're not relying on us at all.
2: In yesterday's other fixture, Melbourne defeated West Coast 99-67. And Australian cyclist Jay Vine's Giro d'Italia campaign is over after he sustained a broken elbow and concussion. It was his third serious crash in just 13 days of racing this year. Frenchman Paul Bernier took out the third stage today.
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7: A very good morning to you as you're waking around Australia. It's nice to have your company. Coming up, our CD giveaway, hold the phones. We will give you the cue to call. In the meantime, we'll look at the weather around Australia, and we've got a wonderful music mix locked and loaded. That's all happening on this Monday morning, the 11th of May.
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7: In Brisbane, partly cloudy, a shower or two, 25. Sydney, cloudy, morning drizzle. and 22. Canberra, partly cloudy, 20. Melbourne, cloud clearing, 18. And Hobart, 17 and cloudy. Adelaide, mostly sunny, 22. While in Perth, sunny, 26. And Alice Springs, mostly sunny and 21. Into Queensland, Cairns, partly cloudy, a shower or two, 28. Townsville, partly cloudy, possible shower, and 29. While in Mackay, partly cloudy, a shower or two expected, 27. Rockhampton, partly cloudy, 27. And Hervey Bay, partly cloudy, a shower or two, and Hervey Bay, partly cloudy, a shower or two expected, 26. Gaynda, partly cloudy, 27. Into New South Wales, Armidale, partly cloudy, morning drizzle, and 18. Orange, mostly sunny, 18, and Yass, mostly sunny, 20. It'll be 21 and sunny for Young and Cooma, morning fog, partly cloudy, and a top of 19. In Batemans Bay and Bega, partly cloudy, morning drizzle.

0: and a top of 21, and in Griffith, sunny, 23. Into Victoria, Mildura and Swan Hill, both sunny and 23. Shepparton, 21 and sunny, and Bansdale, 19 and sunny. Horsham, morning fog, then sunny, 21, and Warrnambool, partly cloudy, 17. Into South Australia, Mount Gambier, mostly sunny, 19, Port Pirie, sunny, 21. Into Tasmania, Noobina, cloudy, 14, Huonville, partly cloudy, 17, and Oatlands, partly cloudy, 16. In the Territory, Darwin, partly cloudy, 33. Into WA, Albany, mostly sunny, 24, Bunbury, sunny, 23, and Karratha, 30 and sunny, Newman, sunny, 27, Kununurra today, and a mostly sunny day, 33, and Broome, sunny, 30, Kununurra, mostly sunny, 34, and Broome, sunny, 33. Here in Harrington and Taree, cloudy, and they say morning drizzle, but as I speak, it's shower activity more than drizzle, and a top of 23. You're up to date with news, sport and weather. If that's drizzle, oh, I won't go on. Folks, we're expecting a good response from our CD giveaway. Hold the phones. I will give you the cue to call at the appropriate time.
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0: Our CD giveaway this morning is another copy of Max Jackson's album, Dangerous in Denim. Thanks to Max Jackson and ABC Music, we have another copy to give away. We'll give you the cue to call at the appropriate time. Now, the three-time Golden Guitar winner with a double with Female Artist of the Year this Golden Guitar year and last Golden Guitar year has this brand new album out. It is an album produced by Rod McCormack, and she tells us, "I wanted this album to represent who I am right now. I wanted it to reflect feelings of contentment, happy, in love, and proud of who I am. I hope you're feeling dangerous in denim and ready to take on the world when listening to this album." Those are the words from Max Jackson. We'll feature two of the tracks on Good Morning Country CD giveaway. Hold the phones, I'll give you the cue to call. We'll feature the first single lifted from the project prior to the album launch, and it charted very well, Little More Country, and we'll follow it up with track four, Grass. This is Max Jackson's Double Play.

That's track four, Grass. And prior to that, we had track 11, Little More Country from Max Jackson. Now, folks, if you're departing top of the hour, thank you for your company this morning. I do hope you can join me again tomorrow, Tuesday, God willing, from the bunker. And we'll do it all again. In the meantime, we're working through to the news and weather. And I've got Alan Fletcher and Jennifer Hansen. We've also got Two Tone Pony. And we've got Steve Sparrow there. And maybe we can fit a little bit of Lane Pittman. Yeah, phones are opening now, and you've got 13 minutes to get your name into the draw. 0488 677 645. 0488 677 645. Phone lines are open, and we'll go through to the news and weather, as I mentioned.

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1: National Radio News.
2: Good morning, I'm Shannon Kirkwood. Australians to be evacuated from a hantavirus-stricken cruise ship are due to arrive in Perth tomorrow. The repatriation operation from the Spanish island of Tenerife began early yesterday morning local time. Three people have died in the hantavirus outbreak on the Dutch vessel, including two who were confirmed to have had the virus. Quarantine arrangements for the Australians are to be announced by the relevant states. Spanish Health Minister Monica Garcia Gomez has praised the operation.
3: All the governments are very committed with this process, with this operation, and we have had a very good collaboration with all the governments.
2: Hantaviruses are a group of viruses carried by rodents. Infection in humans can cause a range of illnesses, including severe disease and death. Tomorrow's federal budget will include a push to secure agreements over environmental laws. Treasurer Jim Chalmers says more than $500 million in funding will be on the table to implement the landmark reforms, which aim to reduce approval times for housing, energy and critical minerals projects. Iranian state media says Tehran has delivered a counter-proposal to the US to end the war in the region. It's believed it focuses on first ending hostilities in the Strait of Hormuz, with reports suggesting Iran wants more complex issues, including its nuclear program and the end of sanctions, to be discussed at a later date. The BBC's Kasra Naji reports.
4: I think Iran is feeling that it has the upper hand in this war and is not in a mood to make big concessions that the US wants. And President Trump basically wants Iran to surrender, particularly its nuclear activities, its nuclear program, without promising anything at the beginning. Also, what Iran wants is a promise that the US or Israel will not attack Iran again.
2: Singer Deborah Conway is one of nine witnesses scheduled to give evidence at the Royal Commission on Anti-Semitism and Social Cohesion today. All nine are appearing on day six of the opening block of hearings. Meantime, a woman is due to face court after allegedly making anti-Semitic comments during a junior netball game on Saturday in Sydney. Police charged the woman yesterday with using offensive language in a public place. Netball New South Wales says she has also been banned from attending or participating in netball activities during the investigation. Remaining in New South Wales, a new report has identified the number of households on the priority social housing waitlist has more than doubled since 2021. Homelessness New South Wales says close to 12,500 households are on that list, up from 5,800 5 years ago. That waitlist includes people already homeless, fleeing domestic violence, or living in accommodation which fails basic safety standards. To sport, Dylan Edwards has strengthened his case for the Blues' number one jersey after another impressive performance during the Panthers' 32-18 win over the Raiders yesterday. Coach Ivan Cleary says he's confident Edwards is the first choice for New South Wales coach Laurie Daly, who'll select the Blues side in a week's time.
5: If we're talking about, you know, taking Dylan Edwards out of the Origin team, then it must be going well, I'll just say that.
2: In yesterday's other NRL match, the Storm claimed a 44-16 win over the West Tigers. The Vixens' unbeaten start to the Super Netball season continues. They've made it 9 from 9 with a 71-48 win over the Firebirds yesterday. Elsewhere, the Melbourne Mavericks claimed a 60-41 victory over the winless Giants. And Arsenal's 1-0 win over West Ham today sees the side on the brink of the Premier League title.
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2: Good morning, I'm Shannon Kirkwood. A group of Australians will be the last to be taken from a stricken hantavirus cruise ship in the Canary Islands. The repatriation operation is due to conclude this evening. More than 90 of the nearly 150 people are already on board flights and returning to their home countries. Three people have died in the hantavirus outbreak on the Dutch vessel, including two who were confirmed to have had the virus. Other passengers have also fallen ill. The group of Australians and a New Zealander are due to arrive in Perth tomorrow. World Health Organization's Dr. Diana Rojas Alvarez says it's been a complex operation.
3: So everything started with the port health authorities going to the ship and assessing the health of all the passengers and the crew. And then they start the disembarkly by each country.
2: The federal government is being urged to fund up to 60,000 additional support home packages to rein in a growing aged care waitlist. Catholic Health Australia says it's made the request in its pre-budget submission. It says without those additional packages in tomorrow's federal budget, 200,000 older Australians could be waiting for care by June next year. More on tomorrow's budget, and the Prime Minister says Australians will be provided with a reason for his backflip on negative gearing and capital gains tax. Labor is expected to break a number of election promises in announcing tax reform. Anthony Albanese has told the ABC his government will be doing what it can to address intergenerational inequity.
4: Government is about making the right decisions for the right reasons for the times that you are in. And that is what we're driven by the best outcome for the nation. And if we do change our position on any policy, we will explain why it is that is occurring.
2: US President Donald Trump has rejected Iran's response to a US deal to end the war, labelling it totally unacceptable. It's understood Tehran's proposal called for an immediate end to the war on all fronts, a halt to a US naval blockade, and guarantees of no further attacks on Iran. Singer Deborah Conway is one of nine witnesses scheduled to give evidence at the Royal Commission on Anti-Semitism and Social Cohesion today. The group is appearing on day six of the opening block of hearings. Meantime, a Sydney woman is due to face court after allegedly making anti-Semitic comments during a junior netball game on Saturday. Police charged the woman yesterday with using offensive language in a public place. A regional Victorian community is meeting tonight as it fights back against a proposed renewable energy zone. The Dookie and broader Goulburn Valley region is described as prime agricultural land and some of the most productive cropping in the country. Community members against VicGrid's proposed RES say renewable energy has no place on prime agricultural land. Farmer Monica Sutherland has told National Radio News she feels VicGrid is not taking the concerns of residents seriously.
5: Our community asked questions about food security and they said that was of no importance. The farmers in Victoria and Australia are feeding Australia, and yet that doesn't factor into it at all.
2: To support, the Panthers have secured their ninth win from 10 games and remain at the top of the NRL ladder after defeating the Raiders in Canberra yesterday, 30-18, while the Storm claimed a 44-16 win over the West Tigers, just their third win of the season. And Lucas Herbert has claimed his maiden LIV Golf League title in Virginia. The Australian won by four shots to claim the $5.54 million winner's check and a ticket to next month's US Open in New York.
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7: Well, good morning and welcome. And this is Sam, and I'm here now till 1 o'clock this afternoon to bring you the weekday music mix. And of course, we'll have a look at the weather first. And currently here in Griffith, it is 15.3 degrees, although it just feels like 12 degrees. It's going to be sunny. We had an overnight low of 11, and we're heading for a high of 23. Humidity is 79%, dew point is 11.7 degrees Celsius. The wind is from the east at 20 kilometres per hour, with some wind gusts up to 26 kilometres per hour. The fire danger rating is moderate. Sunrise this morning was 2 minutes to 7 o'clock and sunset this evening will be at 25 minutes past 5 o'clock. UV index is moderate, but they're still recommending that you use some sun protection if you're out in the open, out in the sun, between 10:50 and 1:20. Okay, so let's have a look at the next few days. Where are we? Okay, Tuesday, a low of, maximum of 23. And where are we? Oh, this is all new. Tomorrow, a low of 11 and a high of 23. Wednesday, partly cloudy, a low of 12 and a high of 23. Thursday, partly cloudy again, a low of 11 and a high of 23. Friday, sunny, a low of 12 and a high of 23. Saturday, mostly sunny, a low of 13 and a high of 23. And Sunday, a shower or two, a low of 13 and a high of 19. So there you have it. You're up to date now with the latest in the national news and also the local weather. And before we commence our musical journey, I'd just like to say that hopefully all the mothers listening had a great day yesterday with their family, because yesterday was Mother's Day. So now we'll continue on. We'll start our musical journey, and we've got The Seekers with I Am Australian, Isla Grant with God Please Forgive Me, and Slim Dusty with Done Us Proud. Enjoy them.
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0: Okay, the time now is 21 minutes past 9 o'clock and we'll go straight into requests, and we've got some songs going out to Kath, and we've got Sher, Cole Joy and the Joy Boys and Perry Como. Enjoy them.
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0: Okay, that was Perry Como with For the Good Times, and that was the final song for Kath. Hope you enjoyed them, Kath. Now we've got some songs going out to Marlene, and we've got Glenn Campbell, Isla Grant and Slim Dusty. Enjoy them, Marlene.
1: 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The home of the classic hits of a bygone era, presented to you by Sam.

0: Okay, that was Slim Dusty with You Can Never Do Wrong, and that was a final song for Marlene. I hope you enjoyed them, Marlene. Now we've got some songs going out to Hanford, and we've got Elvis Presley, Isla Grant and Dean Martin. I've got these songs going out to Sandra. Enjoy them, Sandra.
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0: Okay, that was Dean Martin with Little Old Wine Drinking Me. That was the final song for Sandra out at Hanwood. Now we've got some songs going out to Mary, and we got Vera Lynn, Tony Christie and Stevie Lawrence.
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1: National Radio News.
2: Good morning, I'm Shannon Kirkwood. A warning, this story contains the name of an Indigenous person who has died. Details of a wide-reaching review of the Northern Territory's child protection system will be unveiled today. Anti-Child Protection Minister Robin Kaye says the review will get to the bottom of what's broken, what needs to change, and it's about the whole system, the culture, the resources, the practices and the laws. It follows the alleged murder of Kumanjai Little Baby and the news three department staffers were stood down. A government-supported charter flight will soon bring home five Australian residents who are on board a stricken cruise ship. Nearly 150 people are being removed from the Dutch vessel, which has docked in the Canary Islands, 1 month after the first of three deaths on board. Two have been confirmed to have hantavirus. Other passengers have also fallen ill. The group of Australians and a New Zealander are due to arrive in Perth tomorrow. Labor frontbencher Murray Watt has provided an update to the ABC.
3: Arrangements are being made with the states and territories around the quarantining of those people, but all of that work is now underway, has been underway over the last day or two. We obviously want to make sure that Australians receive the care that they need in this situation.
2: Two Australian women linked to Islamic State is set to make an application for bail today. The duo were part of a group which returned to Australia on Thursday after spending many years in a Syrian refugee camp. The pair, who arrived in Melbourne, were arrested and charged with slavery offences and crimes against humanity, allegedly committed in Syria. A parenting program is asking families to pause this week amid cost of living pressures and global uncertainty. National Families Week is highlighting the role of parents and carers in supporting children's mental health. This year's theme is Every Family Everywhere, which acknowledges the diversity of family life in Australia and the different challenges families face. Triple P's Dr. Alan Ralph says supporting parental wellbeing is also critical.
4: Families can get stuck in a grind where they're just doing the same thing one day to the next and stresses mount up. It makes it really difficult for them to respond when problems occur. So the National Families Week just creates an opportunity to take a pause, to reflect on how things are going, to see if things need to be improved, where things could be better, where things are going great. So it just creates that opportunity for families.
2: In Britain, Prime Minister Keir Starmer's leadership is facing pressure after Labour suffered heavy election losses. Reform UK has gone from holding two local council seats to more than 1,400 after polls closed on Thursday local time. Labour lost 1,496 council seats and the Conservatives more than 560, while the Green Party gained more than 400. Several Labor MPs have called on Mr. Starmer to step down. And in entertainment news, Adolescence has taken out four